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0: out his absent arm, he said,
1: had to take the gator to the vet. Oh.
0: Drinking news, drinking news. Now it's time for drinking news.
2: That was sultry.
3: That was good. That was sultry. Can we get that just isolated?
0: Got a tear in his eye over here.
3: Can we get that just isolated so that Terry can pull it out and we can use it in the future? Would you do that one more time?
1: I'd like to take the gator to the vet.
2: It wouldn't be the first time that Terry has pulled it out inside the studio.
3: It almost seems like you should have added at the end. Capiche? Capiche? Before we get to our main story in today's drinking news, and drinking news, by the way, is where we bring you stories from the news that are sometimes, but not always, about drinking, but always best enjoyed if you've been drinking, and we've been drinking Planeray rum. So I'm very excited about it. I'm very excited about
0: this. Did you pour this,
3: Mr. Fogg? Is that what this is?
2: I did.
3: All right, we'll get to that in a moment because this is amazing. But before we get to our main story in today's drinking news, it's baseball season. And a recent Jumbotron audience event took place at a recent Red Sox-Astros game in Fenway Park that is giving the Coldplay Kiss Cam story a run for its money. Seems that a Boston man named Douglas was attending the game with his girlfriend Sarah and had arranged, as people sometimes do, to have the Jumbotron audience camera capture the couple during the game and display a message that read, "Sarah Lynn, will you marry me?" Video of the event captured and posted on social media by the wife of the owner of the Red Sox, by the way, shows that perhaps Douglas should have done a little research at the very least. Some soul searching before attempting the stunt. In the clip, there's a brutal pause. And then with a stony expression, Sarah appears to say, "I don't know." Before a look of panic then spreads across Douglas's face. Now, we don't know for sure if the couple will split or wind up tying the knot. The only thing we do know is that he wasn't the biggest loser in the park that day, as the Red Sox lost to the Astros and have now sunk to the bottom of their division in the American League East.
0: That totally went different in my head.
3: The moral to the story, be very careful asking a question in public that you don't already know the answer to, especially at a baseball game. I was at a game once, and I asked how much a beer cost, and I still have bad dreams about what that surprising answer was. But our main story in today's drinking news takes us all the way to England. Jolly old England, where 50-year-old John Stevenson, a British man. Do we have a British man theme song?
0: I was trying to come up with something that was sounding or Renaissance-y, and I can't.
3: Yeah, okay. It's all right.
0: How do I be Renaissance-y?
4: Just do Rave Sir Robin.
3: Sir Robin. Yeah, just throw in the word Sir Robin, and that does it. John Stevenson, a 50-year-old British man, performed a feat last month to reportedly raise awareness for prostate cancer. Okay, that's a good cause.
0: Yes.
3: So how did he raise this awareness? By pulling a 2-ton French police car 131 feet down a residential street with his penis.
5: Yes.
6: Wait, what?
5: Take that, Jack LaLanne. Yeah.
3: And just so you don't respond to this news by saying, "Oh yeah, anybody could do that," he was one step ahead of you. He pulled the car down the street with his tenacious tallywhacker after setting himself on fire.
2: What?
5: Sounds like an interesting kink.
0: He needed a little motivation.
6: Okay, have a question. Which direction? Was he going straight?
2: Was he pulling it or
6: was he pulling it? Was he looking at the car and pulling back? Was he?
2: I understand there are some well endowed people in this world, but did he tie it in a knot and just like inching? Doing that motion again.
0: I mean, was this just like a loop hooked onto an erect?
3: To answer
0: what's going on, let's look it up.
5: Yeah. Let's watch this video.
3: To answer your question, Terry, in the UK there is only one direction.
5: Oh my God!
3: Sorry, boy band joke for the fans out there.
2: And what's the name of your act, sir?
6: Harry Styles.
2: We call it the Aristocrats. Yeah.
3: Oh my God. Yeah. Nobody's brought that up in a long time. That's brilliant. That's great. This stunt took place in Halifax, West Yorkshire, England, as baffled residents watched in shock. Using a tow rope attached to his formidable fun stick, the flaming Stevenson was able to pull a Renault Clio RS.
7: The alliterations are strong.
3: Yeah. On the road. Yeah. And despite admitting that it hurt, quote, quite a bit, end quote, the dad of three said everything was still intact. This was not the first time that this British man has used his family jewels as a towing mechanism. Apparently,
7: I mean, he's a dad of three.
3: Apparently,
6: the other day when the car broke down,
3: apparently he's performed this feat like this before, where he pulled a car by his testicles. All right, I'm going to have
7: to. My question, I just have one question. Why?
3: Why?
7: When he pulled the car by his testicles, why?
6: I get it.
7: Someone's pulled a train with their teeth.
6: They've mentioned more than once. You've mentioned that he's a father of three.
3: Yes.
6: And all I can say is, I bet those kids every time the car breaks down goes, "Oh my God!"
5: Dad's gonna pull out
7: his junk. Not again. Dad's going to tow this car and Dad. Take us home.
3: All right,
7: don't make him tow this car home. Can we just get a new car? Oh no, it broke down in front of the school.
5: The trauma those kids have. Yeah.
8: Oh, flat tire. Don't worry, kids, I'll fix it. All right.
3: I can never show my face.
7: How did he inflate that tire? Oh no, we're not getting there.
3: Look, when I first read this story, I totally had to take a moment, because just imagining this makes something down there hurt more than that time that little Johnny Stewart kicked me right in the meat and potatoes during recess one day in the seventh grade.
5: Well, so. You went right past him lighting himself on fire. Yeah. I mean, is like, what in the world? Like, why add to it? You know, like. Well,
6: but Daddy, we understand you have to tow the car. Why did you light yourself on fire?
8: Yeah. Listen, one pain takes away the other pain. I know this.
3: Here's what you guys have to understand. Everyone needs hobbies.
5: That's a kink. I don't know about hobbies.
7: No. You need hobbies so you don't end up like this.
3: Look, some of us go bird watching, some collect stamps, but John Stevenson's hobby appears to be attaching tow ropes to his junk and helping to control the traffic on residential streets in England. I won't lie. Well, the
5: good
3: British
5: man. You know what I mean? I love it.
3: I won't lie. It did hurt quite a bit. It took a couple of attempts. I've got a few marks down there, but everything is still intact, so hopefully no harm done.
7: Oh, I mean, so what you're saying is his scrotum looks like the outlaw Josie Wales.
3: Yeah, right.
7: Or Hang 'Em High, or whatever. What was the
3: I'm keyed in on the fact that he said hopefully.
6: Hopefully.
3: Yeah. I mean, honestly, hopefully. This sounds like it would be my second least favorite hobby ever. Right after following the Grateful Dead around the world to see their shows in
7: every country. Yeah, yeah.
3: I mean, I'm sorry. I know some of you guys really like them, but I've still never heard a song that deserves to be 20 minutes long, and I will stand by that. But, you know, look, I do have to admit.
2: Thank you, Cruz. All right.
3: This story was sent to me by my wife, and I told her that this might be one of the most clickable headlines that I've ever seen. And, of course, our intrepid gaggle of writers here at Drinking News, translation, me, have thought of some other headlines that might be even more clickable than "Man Pulls Car with His Penis," if you can imagine that. And wouldn't you know it, we've compiled these for you in the form of another of our wildly unrequested Drinking News top five lists. And despite the fact that doing so may, in fact, violate several court orders, I've decided to share that list with you here today. So this would be the top five headlines that may be even more clickable than "Man Pulls Car with His Penis." Number five, man uses his penis to honk boat horn, the Tommy Lee story.
5: That's just a flex at that point.
3: Yeah. You know, yeah.
5: Show you guys.
3: I remember seeing that for the first time and go, oh, you are totally just showing up.
5: Yeah. Like,
3: that's all that is. That was number five. Number four, Nigerian prince actually exists. Woman in Cleveland now ultra wealthy. Number two. Number three. Scientists baffled after man actually catches a buzz while drinking Michelob Ultra.
5: What? That's amazing. That's not real. That's not a real headline.
9: That's fake news.
3: Scientists are baffled. Come on. Number two. Carrot Top seeking cannabis gummy company sponsorship after woman takes a gummy and actually laughs at one of his jokes. And the number one headline that might be even more clickable than man pulls car with his penis. Number one, man pulls an 80,000 pound Mack truck with his penis. Now needs a whole new Peterbilt.
2: Yes. The payoff.
3: Reporting live from England, where I'm wondering if my wife sent me that story so I would try it and maybe stretch things out a little down there. My name is Cruz, and that, my friends, is your...
0: Drinking news, drinking news. That's our time for drinking news.
3: Cheers, all. All right, that was fun. But you know what may be more fun? Trying this final beer.
9: Oh, final can I beer. Did pass I it down for the final rum, too?
3: Notice
9: I
3: think how,
9: there's a rum.
3: Oh, notice how Terry,
9: a rum going
3: notice
9: on
3: how Terry keeps passing his thing. So,
7: Mr. Fogg seems to be missing from my glass.
3: While Ian's pouring this beer,
9: Mr. Fogg,
3: we're drinking Mr. Fogg here, and this is the third of the Planetary Rums. It drinks like a little bit of a darker rum. Am I right about that? Mm-hmm. Like, what are you guys getting from this, Mr.
2: Fogg? Are we talking rum or talking beer?
3: Talking rum right now.
2: Let's talk some rum.
7: Right, the answer is yes.
2: No, I was just making sure I wasn't getting into. You know what? I'm going to keep talking here. So, yes, this is our Mr. Fogg sale number two. You know, Alexandre has always been a student of the game, if you will. As much as he enjoys producing fine rums, he enjoys digging deep into the history of rums. Well, and we have a lot of friends and allies that are, you know, of the same mindset that we spent some time with. One fellow in particular, two of them actually. One would be... You know, guys, you get to a certain age that names and words are like keys.
3: I have them,
2: but you forget where you put them sometimes.
3: I have no idea what you're talking about, but I have some more rum peas.
0: Is hard.
2: So Matt Petrick, a writer.
7: See, I bought you time.
2: Thank you very much. David.
3: He does that during drinking news, too. I don't know if you've noticed that, but...
2: They kept me up late last night. All right, so every time they're in town, they keep me up late. So Matt Petrick is a writer for Cocktail Wonk and Rum Wonk. He helped do some research with Alexandre into a Navy rum. And there's this fellow by the name of David. I think his first name was David. Michael Fogg. And he was a retired Navy officer who was a historian about Navy rum. Rum has played a big part in the English Navy, you know, forever. It used to be how the guys were paid, you know. So Navy rum is typically going to be a blend of various countries, bottled at right around 110 proof, maybe a little bit over. This one is going to be 114 proof.
3: They wanted those sailors to be a little tipsy.
5: And warm.
2: Tipsy and warm.
5: And
2: fight off the scurvy.
5: You know what I mean? It was just the best part.
2: So this is something that we've been working on for a long, long time. As long as I've been working with the company, we've had these vats underneath one of our cellars out there, and there's been holding rum that we're finally starting to blend. And they're not aging in those vats. They're just resting. The rum's already been aged. And we're blending it together to make a Navy rum, and we were inspired and used some of the notes not only from David Wondrich, a cocktail historian that we've always worked with, but also this fellow Matt Petrick. But this is we named it Mr. Fogg in honor of Michael Fogg, who was considered the world authority on Navy rum.
3: This is fantabulous, but I just want to point out, Ian, this is a rum your dad might have liked, because there is a boat on the label. There's a ship.
2: But it's not plastic.
7: But don't misunderstand. My dad loved rum. This would have been an absolute treat to him.
3: Yeah.
7: But he also didn't discriminate.
3: I just want to mention,
7: when it came to rum,
9: he didn't not like any rum either. Yeah. Huh? That's what you're saying.
3: Well, it's an absolute treat to me. 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
3: in the day.
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3: Ever. Welcome back.
7: Did you ever watch those literal videos?
3: Oh, we'd be holding on. One of the best ones is Tears for Fears, Head Over Heels.
7: Yes,
3: a literal video where they and I don't know how they got like they obviously got somebody to sing that sounded just like Roland Orzabal, and like he sings these new lyrics. And the idea behind the literal videos is they describe what's actually happening in the video instead of the original lyrics of the song.
7: That's why the Kim Carnes one is so fantastic.
3: Kim Carnes one is great.
2: Dude's name is Roland Orzabal.
3: Roland Orzabal. He's Roland Orzabal and Kurt Smith. I've met him. He's a nice guy. He's like
6: I can't say I actually knew either of their names, and I owned albums of theirs.
3: I'm a Tears for Fears fan, to be honest with you. I am.
6: I love them.
3: All right, so
7: something happened, and you were head over heels.
3: That's right.
2: I wanted to be with you alone.
3: Yeah,
2: and talk about the weather.
3: I appreciate the weather talk. We poured a beer here in the last segment. We didn't get to sample it. I didn't get to sample it. I'm pretty sure Ian did.
7: With this beer, we have returned to a 19th century tradition of brewing in our abbey. When our brethren arrived in 1835, they settled in on a poor cottage on T-Y-N-T.
3: Yeah, Tint. Calling this Tint. Yeah.
7: Tint. Meadow now is an extension.
3: Tint Meadow is the name of the beer.
7: Of our monastic enclosure. The strong dark ale ferments in a bottle, store in a cool air, quiet place, pour gently at 9 degrees Celsius. Water, malted barley, sugar, hops, yeast. I mean, that's pretty simple. Coming in at 7.4%. This is a pretty nice beer.
5: Why am I getting a nutty taste in it?
3: I'm not, a big religion guy, but I love the fact that so many monks felt compelled to brew beer. I think that's just that would almost bring me over to the religion side because these guys seem to know what they were doing.
7: The nutty thing is something between a cashew and a walnut kind of.
5: Yeah, you're tasting that?
7: Kind of flavor, especially on the retrohale once you take a sip.
2: Is it English or Welsh?
3: It's Mount St. Bernard Abbey in the UK.
2: Okay, so I'll bet you it's Welsh with that name.
3: If only we had some sort
2: it's probably
3: of
2: got
3: device.
2: Like three syllables that we don't know, like Tenenchagar, even though it's like only four letters.
7: It's from the Charnwood Forest.
3: If only we had some sort of device where we could ask these
2: smart
3: questions.
2: Intelligent.
7: Do you remember Get Smart, where he had the phone like part of his was part of his watch that he could talk to? That's outrageous. It's never happened.
3: Okay,
2: it was a shoe.
3: According to Wikipedia,
4: I have a drink when I was little.
3: Which, by the way, says that Ian has a horse. I don't know why it says that about you in your Wikipedia page, but it says that you love to raise horses. I have no idea why.
7: Okay.
3: But in any case, Wikipedia says that Mount St. Bernard Abbey is a Roman Catholic monastery belonging to the Trappist order near Colville, Leicestershire, England, founded in 1835.
7: Leicestershire.
3: I apologize for my British
2: English.
3: Yeah, I apologize for the language.
2: Pardon my English.
3: English is off, sir. Again, I'm reading from.
7: It's like when you spell the word Worcestershire and you pronounce it.
5: How do you say that properly? I've never said that properly in my life.
3: Worcestershire. When I moved to Boston, I really made an effort to learn the local pronunciations, but some of them are crazy. Like, there's a town outside of Boston. Very influential and popular town called, well, the way it's spelled is Worcester, but you pronounce it Worcester. And then there's a town inside, like, the greater Boston area called Dorchester, but you do not pronounce it Dooster. You pronounce it Dorchester. So it's just absolute chaos.
7: There's floating down the Guadalupe River. Mm-hmm. And then there's driving on Guadalupe Drive in Austin.
3: Right. If you live in San Antonio, one of the main drags there is San Pedro. But if you live in California, it's San Pedro.
7: Also, don't forget about Houston Avenue.
2: Oh, my God. This is taking such a turn for the worse. I apologize to everybody listening. Wow.
3: Sorry. I've been drinking this Sailor's Rum. And
2: I almost changed the channel. Yeah.
3: So I don't know if we ever answered the question. I think we've only got a few moments left in the show. So it's time to pose this question to each of you. How do you deal with a drunken sailor? Ian?
7: Early in the morning.
3: Yeah. Docs?
2: You asked me, how do I deal with them?
3: Yeah, how would you deal with them?
2: I give them some rum and a concertina.
3: A concertina? I love this. That is the most creative answer to a question ever on this show in 480-some episodes.
2: I got some game.
3: What do you guys think? How do you deal with a drunken sailor?
4: Are we talking about, like, realistically, like, at a bar?
7: They're like, kick him out of the bar.
3: Yeah. Sure, you're at a bar, there's a drunken sailor. What do you do?
4: I mean, we just slow it down. Slow it down.
3: Yeah.
4: We slow it down, and then I say those words exactly. Let me get it. We're slowing it down. He goes, are you cutting me off? And I never said I'm cutting you off.
3: You're slowing them down. Yeah. What about you?
5: Oh, I join them every time. Let's go.
3: Yeah.
5: You seem like a fun guy. I like you.
3: Docs, are all three of these rums that we've tried available at retail right now?
2: Yeah, they should. Yeah. Some more than others. You'll find the original dark at pretty much any good retailer. But I do think that the Mr. Frog and the Isle of Beach, you'll find it the bigger, much bigger, like, you know, the Taj Mahal of specs on Smith Street, where you can find where all your spirit's dreams can come true. You should find both of these things.
3: Anything interesting and new you guys have on the horizon that we should prequel?
2: Nope, we're hanging it up. We're done. We finally felt like we've finally done enough for the rum world, and we're just going to...
3: I love that.
2: No. Always something new. We got, we have some of the extreme coming, which is going to be some of the very older high proof rums. I don't want to say, not because it's a secret. I just want to be 100% sure that I'm telling you the truth.
3: Sure. I understand. Yeah. Well, we appreciate all that you've brought to bear on the show today. And guys, thank you so much for being here. Talking rum, talking cocktails. If I am in your bar and I walk up to the bar and I say, what's the best cocktail you make? That's the one I want. What do you make?
4: Mai Tai.
3: Mai Tai. What about you?
5: Oh, I want you to be immersed in the escapism of a bar, so you're ordering the Krakatoa.
3: Krakatoa.
5: Yeah.
3: Nice. And what's in the Krakatoa?
5: Krakatoa is going to be a grog mixture, which is pineapple, lemon, ginger, almond, and orange guava pog, with a little bit of grenadine, a dark rum, spiced rum.
1: I'm so there. And I'm so there.
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3: Let's do it.
5: Do the whole show and guys give you the whole shebang. It's if you guys have ever been into our bar, the Krakatoa Rubs, a ship sinks, seats go up and down.
3: We have never done a tiki bar show, and I want to do one.
8: And the one in our side, everything comes alive.
3: Thank you for being here, everybody. Man, thank you, Docs, for coming back on the show today and for not bringing Chris Hart or Alan Denny with you. We appreciate that. Have a great week, everybody. We have certainly enjoyed this show, and it's time for more Planteray Rum. And cheers, y'all.
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1: Okay.
0: Because I could go straight. If I was going in a straight line, I was great. If I need to carry something with me and throw it, not so much. Not so much, but I could run my little tail off.
1: Okay, very good. If you don't mind, let's take a break. I'd love to come back and talk to you about your acting.
0: Oh.
1: And your movie career. And
0: oh, that, sure.
1: Yeah, of course.
0: I'll talk to you about anything, anytime.
1: I appreciate that. All right, we're here on The Rich Eisen Show with Whoopi Goldberg live.
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1: In Baltimore, Orioles snap a 3-game losing skid, partially thanks to this blast from Jackson Holliday. The call on WBAL.
3: 2-1 pitch coming. Swinging a high fly ball through the raindrops towards left field. Into the corner. Got some distance. This ball is under the foul pole. Home run! Hit the very bottom of the pole. Opposite field home run, Jackson Holliday.
0: Number 4.
1: The Guardians looking to make it 7 in a row against the Phillies. No score in the ninth until the Guardians unbreak the tie. The call on WTAM 1100.
4: Duran into the wind and pitch. A swing and a high fly ball deep left field. Marsh is back. Track. Wall. Goal! A pinch hit home run by Kyle Mansardo. And the Guardians have a 1-0 lead here in the ninth inning.
0: Number 3.
1: The Thunder go up 2-1 in the Western Conference Finals, and a Jalen Williams four-point play put the game away. The call on ESPN Radio.
5: Pass out to McCain, drives the baseline, 2 to shoot. Out to Jay Will, gets off a 3, hits it and 1! A chance at a four-point play for Jalen Williams. Jay Will having the game of his life here in Game 3 of the Conference Finals.
0: Number 2.
1: In the Stanley Cup playoffs, the Golden Knights go up 2-0 on the Avalanche, scoring 3 goals in the third period. And this one gave them their first lead, the call on Fox Sports 98.9.
6: Michael sets up Dorofeev, gains the red line, trying to steer it in, check from behind. Second time he got it in, Taves knocked it down. Dorofeev again, tips a breakout pass, it goes to Eichel, left to Barbashev, he shoots, he scores! Crossbar and home, 2-1 Knights!
0: Number 1.
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3: 2-2 pitch. Swung on, laced up the middle. Base hit. Here comes Eli. Throw out of center. Braves win. Chadwick Trump hitting them where it hurts, right up the middle. And the Braves take game 1.
1: 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The Atlanta Dream, 2-1 on the season, looking to start 3-1 or better for the first time since 2022, hosting the Dallas Wings. And they're pouring it on the Wings in the fourth quarter. Here's Ryan Howard with a bucket.
7: 90 seconds left in this ballgame. Atlanta trying to go 3-1 for the first time to start the season since 2022. And Ryan Howard trying to make it happen.
8: Ryan Howard with the biggest plus on the floor, plus 16, got 25 points in this one.
1: On Ion Television, 86-69, the final. The Dream knock off the Wings, 3-1 start to the season for Atlanta for the first time since 2022. Alicia Gray, 16 points. Ryan Howard, fifth player with 25 points and 8 assists in Dream history. The Wings with just 9 points in the first quarter, their fewest since August 6 of 2020. Paige Beckers with just 7 points for Dallas entered the game with 10 straight 15-point games, was the longest active streak in the WNBA. Meanwhile, the Fever taking on the Golden State Valkyries in Indiana. Fever scored 85 or more points in 5 consecutive games to start the season at 3-2, tied for the second longest streak in WNBA history. Caitlin Clark making it a double-digit lead in the third.
4: Cunningham, hand off Johnson, into a triple team, out to Clark. 3 more!
9: This is what we're here for.
1: Clark and the Fever put up a 90 burger. They win it 90-82 over the Valkyries. 85 or more points in 6 straight games to start the season, the second longest streak in WNBA history. Clark, 22 points, 9 assists, 20 or more points in each of her first 5 games this season. Again, this is the Fever knock off the Valkyries 90-82. SportsCenter All Night, ESPN Radio, and the ESPN app. Coming up on Saturday on ABC and ESPN Radio, Game 3 of the Eastern Conference Final between the Cavs and Knicks. Harry Douglas, host of Freddie and Harry on ESPN Radio, says he's been impressed with the Knicks' unselfishness.
10: What are you willing to sacrifice for a greater good? That's why Josh Hart, he didn't take it personal. He just took it amongst himself to make sure that he was better in game two when that moment arose. But in order to have a special group and to be up two games to none in the Eastern Conference Finals, guys have to sacrifice. They have to let go of self and be all about the team.
1: And the Knicks have the recipe to win a championship.
10: You have that trust, you have that accountability, and then I love what Josh Hart said. Hey, if anyone tries to get out of, you know, get in self mode, it's that accountability that we will hold each other to and check one another without someone feeling some type of way.
1: Game three of the Eastern Conference Finals between the Knicks and Cavs is coming up tonight on ABC and ESPN Radio. And coming up next, it's Marty and McGee for our crew in Bristol. My name is Alex Sobario, and this has been SportsCenter All Night, ESPN Radio, and the ESPN app.
0: 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Two rivals collide in the NL Central. Jordan Walker leads the St. Louis Cardinals into American Family Field to go head-to-head with Jake Bowers and the Milwaukee Brewers.
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0: ultimate heel, because it makes you feel that polarizing personality makes you feel. And if you're somebody that's self-confident enough to lean into it, a lot of people aren't. And I don't know that I would be, because I like to be liked. It's why people on Twitter piss me off so bad. I wish I had that in me, and I always admired that about him and told him so. And he was able to grow into that guy that just accentuated it so well with the bowing and with the when he'd take the microphone and address the crowd after he won. Let me hear it. That's awesome.
1: Yeah, it was. The McAfee guys, they did this kind of montage of that stuff, and I got emotional watching it. And the kind of the pinnacle of the piece was we had the statement from Brad Keselowski earlier, and I'll never forget Bristol Motor Speedway when Brad Keselowski got the microphone. They did like wrestling introductions, and he grabbed the microphone, and all he said was, "Kyle Busch is an ass." and then Kyle Busch and the same driver intros completely owned it. It was like, all right, whatever, man. You know, I'll beat your guys, and I'll beat him, too. All right, we're going to keep talking about Kyle Busch all morning. I'm live from Indianapolis. You can join us, by the way, 888-SAY-ESPN. Let us know what were your Kyle Busch memories, because chances are you're like us. He probably made you really, really angry, but then he probably also won you over at some point. Rick Morton said, wrestling is good because of the heels. This is on Twitter. Kyle Busch was the top heel in NASCAR for years. His face turn was subtle and seismic all at the same time. It's been so cool to see him as a husband and father. He leaves a huge void. R.I.P. Rowdy. Rick Morton, we couldn't have said it better ourselves. We're going to keep saying it for the remainder of Marty and McGee on ESPN Radio and the SEC Network.
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9: As veterans, we've dealt with noise. 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Make the connection as a place.
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7: 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One block east of the tollway.
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8: Hello and welcome in on this Saturday as we get you ready for the Astros and Cubs from Wrigley Field. As has been the case in quite a few games recently, the series opener did not go well for Chicago.
10: Two balls and two strikes. Runner goes. Here's the pitch, and this line to right field. That's going to score a run. It's a base hit for Vasquez. As Vasquez shoots one the other direction, he's two for two, has a couple of RBIs, and it's 3-0.
8: The call on KMBE, Spencer Arrighetti allowed two hits. He struck out five, walked four in five scoreless innings. Houston handed the Cubs a 6th straight loss and 10th in 12 games 4-2. Did you know in that loss, Pete Crow Armstrong hit his 6th home run of the season. Cubs managed just 4 hits. They went 0-for-9 with runners in scoring position. Jameson Taillon allowed his majors' worst 17th home run of the season to

0: Rentals.
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5: Last of the eighth on a sunny, hazy, windy day here at Wrigley Field. And that wind has, on two swings, really benefited the Astros. A couple of home runs over the wall and left for Christian Walker. A two-run blast in the first and a solo shot in the fourth. And that is all the offense today. 3-0 Houston. The Cubs are trying to break a six-game losing streak. They've given up first place in the NL Central against the Milwaukee Brewers. Mike Cousins, Doug Glanville with you. A couple of changes here for the Astros as they bring in the reliever, the right-hander Aniel De Los Santos, the 30-year-old from the Dominican Republic. And they make a couple of defensive changes as well. Seiya Suzuki leads off and takes a ball, 1-0. So defensively, Jake Myers steps in as he replaces Bryce Matthews in center field. So they upgrade their outfield defense. 1-0 to Suzuki as a strike, 1-1. And Bryce Matthews, ever the versatile player, moves from center field to second base, taking Braden Shoemake out of the game for Houston. 1-1 to Suzuki, who's 0-2 on the afternoon. De Los Santos, the righty, with the pitch, and he misses for a ball, 2-1. And the official word, Doug, as we saw slugger Yordan Alvarez exit the game in the sixth when he was down 0-2 in the count, is back spasms that take him out of the game. 2-1, and Suzuki with a swing and a high arcer out to shallow right field. Smith comes in, and he makes the grab, one down.
6: Yeah, they don't want to mess around with Alvarez, you know, to make something worse, so they can give him a break. I mean, I don't know how he was even up there standing and hitting with back spasms, but he's missed so much time, and he's so valuable to this Houston team. Just trying to get him in the lineup.
5: It was a really abbreviated season for him last year, just 48 games, which are the fewest in his big league career. Moises Ballesteros bats. And weakly grounds the first pitch foul, third base side, 0-1. That was a fractured

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0: with Andre Snellings, and we've got some breaking news coming from the NBA. No, it is not for this series that continues tonight, Game 3 in Cleveland, New York, looking for a 3-0 series lead. It is, however, very relevant to what we have in front of us tomorrow between Oklahoma City and San Antonio. Breaking news, according to our own Shams Charania, the Oklahoma City Thunder have ruled out guard A.J. Mitchell for Game 4 with a right calf strain. Also, Jalen Williams and his hamstring issue listed as questionable for this game. So a couple of, you know, pretty big injury updates in one form or another. Obviously, the fact that there is optimism surrounding Jalen Williams returning to the lineup and playing, that's big for the Thunder. But losing A.J. Mitchell, who has been just a... I hesitate, Dre, to even refer to him as a role player. I realize that's what he is. He's not SGA. He's not that this guy has been statistically dominant in this series, but he's not Holmgren. He's certainly not Jalen Williams. He's not, you know, giving you what Isaiah Hartenstein has given you. But A.J. Mitchell is a baller. A.J. Mitchell is a reliable offensive force. He can give you, you know, the same type of production that you're getting from Alex Caruso on the regular right now. And not having him in there for this game, very notable, obviously. What's the immediate takeaway with this news for you?
1: Yeah, I mean, it's what we've kind of been talking about throughout the show, right? Like, this series looks like a war of attrition right now. Like, this is now the second

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